0: Blumenstück, Flower Piece by Robert Schumann. Trust me, that was my phone. It's going across the counter there. It wasn't something else. Paul Gulda performed.
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0: How to write a classic and beloved piece of music in two easy steps. This sounds kind of like the setup to a Steve Martin bit, I know. Two easy steps. First, write the amazing piece of music. It helps it if it has lots of different sections. One that's just heartbreakingly beautiful can be a go-to favorite for funerals and sad occasions. Second step, create a backstory for the work that serves as a puzzle that is impossible to figure out. Well, that's basically the story of Elgar's Enigma Variations. Elgar said the theme of the piece is one everybody knows, and it goes, his word, throughout the piece, quote, but is never played. So most of the time people figure it must be a famous melody. Is it Rule Britannia? Pop Goes the Weasel? Both of these have been suggested. Ruled out, I should add. To this day, no one has figured it out. And so it goes. The Royal Philharmonic Orchestra, conducted here by Andre Previn, and the Enigma Variations by Elgar.

0: The Enigma Variations by Sir Edward Elgar, a riddle wrapped in an enigma, and so on and so forth. The Royal Philharmonic Orchestra, conducted by Andre Previn.
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0: Maggie Caposamuel is a young composer and musician from Zambia, and she gained international recognition for her choral piece that I'm about to play here for you, which is on this wonderful album with organist Anna Lapwood in the chapel choir of Pembroke College, Cambridge, and this is called Abide With Me by Maggie Caposamuel.

0: From the Hills by Avril Coleridge Taylor. That was John Andrews conducting the BBC Philharmonic Orchestra. I'm Steve Seal. Hope you can stay tuned.
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Hello there, and welcome to Exploring Music. It's Paul McLaughlin. We are exploring the life and music and world of William Walton, the English composer, this week. And in yesterday's show, I played the first two movements of the beautiful Viola Concerto, which he composed around 1929. And I promised we'd hear the conclusion today. Terrific recording from Nigel Kennedy with Andre Previn and the Royal Philharmonic. This piece has a quirky, it's the only word I can use, theme which comes in the solo bassoon right at the beginning of the third movement.

always have to check that. Yeah, that's right. But when you hear it with the harmony, the bass pizzicato, it's even stranger. Isn't that good? And then the viola comes in, takes it on. So it's a sort of strange mix of jig and I don't know what. In any case, it's astonishing what Walton does in this movement, because he takes this quirky tune, he never completely abandons it, and in fact he takes those opening fifths and makes something very beautiful out of it. And the movement goes back and forth between almost comic and heartbreaking. Here's the third movement now. Nigel Kennedy is the viola soloist with the Royal Philharmonic under Andre Previn. This is music from 1929.

music of the 27-year-old William Walton. His Viola Concerto in A Minor, we heard the final movement played beautifully by Nigel Kennedy, Andre Previn leading the Royal Philharmonic. The next piece of Walton that we're going to listen to was a commission by the BBC, the British Broadcasting Corporation, which was a brand new company back in 1930. And immediately, the BBC fell into a practice which continues down to the present day, that of commissioning very talented young composers. This is a big piece for orchestra, chorus, and baritone soloist based on scripture. One of the most popular stories in scripture, in fact, the story of Belshazzar, the last king of Babylon. The librettist was Osbert Sitwell, one of the three Sitwell siblings who were so close to Walton in the 1920s and 30s. And I have a feeling that the two of these boys got together and looked at the court of Babylon, so opulent, so decadent, so wicked, and then looked at the English court, that of the English Empire in the 1930s. I think there's a little edge in this music that has something to do with their having seen a parallel. Let's see. Let's listen about the first five sections. Thus spake Isaiah, but these are English singers, so they say Isaiah, if you please. Then, If I Forget Thee, the first entrance by the baritone, Bryn Terfel in this case. Babylon was a great city. Next comes, In Babylon, Belshazzar the King. And right there, Walton creates a wonderful hook, or at least that's the phrase that pop artists use. Let me play it to you. It's rhythmically askew, so the accents are not quite in the right place. It's jumpy, agitated music. And then the notes themselves, D and A, with this E flat. It's the mysterious East. We're in Mesopotamia. Let's hear the opening of this oratorio through Praise Ye, the God of Gold. In this performance, the Bournemouth Symphony Orchestra and Chorus under Andrew Litton, Bryn Terfel, the baritone soloist. Belshazzar's Feast from 1931.

of purple, silk, and scarlet, all manner vessels of ivory, all manner vessels of most precious wood, of brass,

0: Crazy, the God of Gold, there's a vivid portrayal of wealth and power. We've heard the opening of Belshazzar's Feast, music created by William Walton in 1931. You're tuned into Exploring Music. Drop us a line. Let us know how you like this show. You can write to us via our website, exploringmusic.org.
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0: And now let's get back to the action. We're getting to the really good part, a really spooky part. A huge, raging rock and roll style party going on in Babylon when all of a sudden a hand appears and writes upon the wall.

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And why? 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Babylon the Great is fallen, and the merchants of the earth weep, wail, and rend their raiment. Let's pick up the very end now of Belshazzar's feast.

0: Sing aloud to God, make a joyful noise unto the Lord. We've just heard the conclusion of Belshazzar's Feast, the oratorio from the year 1931, music of William Walton with a text of Osbert Sitwell. In this performance, we heard Bryn Terfel, the magnificent baritone, with the Bournemouth Symphony Orchestra and chorus under Andrew Litton. That story of Belshazzar is one of the most popular, intriguing stories in all of sacred literature, and of course it has drawn many composers who were inspired by it. George Frideric Händel had a terrific oratorio on that in the 18th century. J.S. Bach made a setting of Psalm 137, "By the Waters of Babylon, there we sat down, and yea, we wept." And it goes on to today. In fact, I found a very nice, more or less current, American version of it. Listen in. This has the virtue of brevity.
1: Thank you very much. That's a fine song. Well, speaking of new songs, in 1955, I walked into Sun Records in Memphis, Tennessee, and the man said, "What can you sing?" And I said, "Well, I got a song I wrote, a religious kind of a song that I wrote a couple of years ago." This is the first song I sang for the man.

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Belshazzar tried, but he could not find a man who could give him peace of mind. Then Daniel the prophet, a man of God, he saw the writing on the wall in blood. Belshazzar asked,

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1: Johnny Cash, of course, and the Carter Sisters couldn't resist that. Sorry, it's only about 2.5 minutes long. And it does tell the story of Belshazzar, who was weighed in the balance and found wanting. Time for dessert now. Our daily treat, 3 short pieces from the piece Facade. We'll hear Lullaby for Jumbo, Black Mrs. Behemoth, and Tarantella.

John Paskey, Toes Bride, and

malice, cried Mrs. Behemoth, "Come, come, come, court lady, doomed like a moth through palace room shady." The candle flame seemed a yellow pompion, sharp as a scorpion. Nobody came, only a bugbear e'er unkind, that Budford papoose, the young spring wind, blew out the candle. Where is it gone? To flat Coromandel.

0: where the satyrs are chattering nymphs with their flattering glimpse of the forest in hands. Where the beauty of marrow and cucumber narrow and Ceres will join in the dance. Where the satyrs can flatter the flat-leaved root and the gherkin green and the marrow. Between Venus, Silenus will settle between us the gourd and the cucumber narrow. Like palaces hid in the lake, they shake those greenhouses shot by her arrow. Narrow, the gardener seizes the pieces like creases for gilding the potting shed barrow. There, the radish roots and the strawberry fruits feel the nymphs' high boots in the glade. Camping and sampling, mazurkas, kachukas, and turkas, Krakowians hid in the shade. Where in the haycocks, the country nymphs gave locks like gowns that a lucre were bright yellow petticoats, gaiters of leather and pheasant tail hats, and straw hats bewildering many a leathern bat. There they lay, make cowers and wines in showers, the dew in the dogskin bright flowers. Pumpkin and marrow and cucumber narrow have grown through the spangled June hours. Melons as dark as cakes have for their fountain waves, thick as goat honey and wrinkled as dark as pan, or old Silenus, yet youthful as Venus, of gourds and the wrinkled pig sweats all the duels ran. Said Queen Venus, Silenus will settle between us the nymph's disobedience forestall. With my bow and my quiver each fresh evil liver, but I don't understand it at all.
1: Brunella Scales and Timothy West finding their way through that minefield of words created by Edith Sitwell. We heard Lullaby for Jumbo, Black Mrs. Behemoth, and Tarantella, three sections of William Walton's Facade. In this performance, the London Mozart Players under Jane Glover. All the time we have for Walton today, and I hope you give yourself a little break right now and just keep on listening to the radio. Beautiful stuff coming up right now. Exploring Music is produced by Sidney Gillard at WFMT in Chicago and produced and engineered by Bill Sigmund at Digital Island Studios here in New York City. Our production assistants are Ella Pinsloop, Eric Opland, Adela Skoronsky, and Weston Williams. Rebecca Neistat is the WFMT production and syndication manager. 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I'm Bill McLaughlin. 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

0: String Quartet No. 1 by Maddalena Laura Sirman, played there by the Allegri String Quartet.
1: The Blairsville Chamber Music Society's 2026 Music Festival is here. Avital Mazur and Sarah Marshall discuss their concert lineup, including performances of Vivaldi's Four Seasons on June 19th, Viennese Afternoon on June 21st, America at 2:50 on June 25th, and here's Avital Mazur on the grand finale on June 28th.
2: 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Ariel Horvitz, who's a phenomenal violinist, will be leading the Mendelssohn Octet. 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
0: La Forêt Enchantée, the Enchanted Forest, here by the French composer Vincent Dundee with the Iceland Symphony Orchestra, conducted here by Rúmon Gamba.

0: The Liebestraum, or Dreams of Love, number 3 in A-flat by Franz Liszt, played by cellist Pablo Fernandez and pianist Julian Quentin.
1: Michael Bauer is the director of music at St. Agnes Cathedral in Rockville Center, New York. 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
0: This is from the American composer Ulysses Kay, and it's his Fantasy Variations, played here by the Vienna Radio Symphony Orchestra, conducted by Arthur Fagan.

0: The Fantasy Variations by the American composer Ulysses Kay. Played for us there by the Vienna Radio Symphony Orchestra as conducted by Arthur Fagan. I'm Steve Seal. 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

0: Yo-Yo Ma playing cello. What a piece. Octavio Brunetti at the piano, by the way. That's called a Soledad by Astor Piazzolla. Spanish word that means solitude or loneliness. And from solitude to silence in just a moment.
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0: Many composers have been fascinated with the notion of silence. Arvo Pärt went into a phase of self-imposed silence early in his career when he literally didn't compose anything, and then the music that eventually found him, as he described it, emerged from that silence. This is a piece called Silence by the Russian composer Nikolai Miyasovsky. It's inspired by Edgar Allan Poe's short story of the same name. The Bratislava Radio Symphony Orchestra, conducted here by Robert Stenkovsky.

0: The Sound of Silence. The music of Paul Simon. That was guitarist Milos performing there with the 12 Ensemble.
1: 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Dr. Susan Rice led the choir in a program titled The Heavenward Path. 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
0: On to an actual composer who did write a piece of music that was silence, the only one. But I'm not going to play you that piece because you can't. John Cage is who I'm talking about. But here's a different piece of his that's also kind of quiet.

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2: Hi, this is Bill McLaughlin inviting you to come explore the world of the English composer William Walton. Young Willie had a beautiful soprano voice as a boy, and that won him a scholarship to Oxford. 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
3: 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Good morning. It's Wednesday, and we'll have sunshine today, a bit warmer than it has been with a high of 81. Some clouds tonight, we'll have a low of 59, and a slight chance of some showers on Thursday afternoon with a high of 83. On QED, 89.3.

0: String Quartet in F Minor by Reynaldo Hahn, played there by the Parisi Quartet.
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0: This is from Arvo Pärt, but it's a little different than what we are used to from him, and it's his setting of an Estonian lullaby called Couscous Kalike. Montserrat Figueres is the soprano, and Ariana Saval the mezzo-soprano.

0: The Piano Concerto by the 20th century Estonian composer Ester Maagi lived from 1922 to 2021. Ada Kosekos was the pianist there with the Estonian National Symphony Orchestra, conducted by Arvo Volmar.
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3: Good morning. It's Wednesday, and we'll have sunshine today, a bit warmer than it has been, with a high of 81. Some clouds tonight, we'll have a low of 59, and a slight chance of some showers on Thursday afternoon, with a high of 83. On QED, 89.3.

0: Pianist Barry Douglas with a piano sonata in A major by Franz Schubert on Music Through the Night. It Doesn't Exist, a violin concerto by Edvard Grieg. Until, that is, someone arranged one of his sonatas to be more like a concerto, and you'll hear a performance of that coming up in less than 15 minutes.
1: 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Then it's Richard Strauss's personal heroic journey in Ein Heldenleben, A Hero's Life. I'm Steve Seal. That's next time on APM's SymphonyCast.
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0: Clarinetist Thea King joins the English Chamber Orchestra to play a concert piece by Gustav Heinze.

0: We could call that Violin Concerto No. 2 by Edvard Grieg. It's an orchestral version of Grieg's Sonata No. 2, arranged by violinist Henning Kræggerud and performed by him and the Tromsø Chamber Orchestra.
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2: A story of love, courage, and freedom, Beethoven's Fidelio is a celebration of the human spirit and the triumph of justice over oppression. His only opera has all that we love about Beethoven with its uniquely powerful music. Fidelio from the Vienna State Opera. 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
4: Good morning. It's Wednesday, and we'll have sunshine today, a bit warmer than it has been with a high of 81. Some clouds tonight, we'll have a low of 59, and a slight chance of some showers on Thursday afternoon with a high of 83. On QED, 89.3.
0: Today, this ballet is one of the best. The GOAT, as the kids call it. The greatest of all time. But when this ballet premiered in the late 1800s, you probably would not have guessed that it would end up being called one of the greats. The premiere of Swan Lake was mostly a failure, and it received a lot of criticism, including from the performers themselves. You'll hear what they had to say about it, and what people say about Swan Lake today that makes it such a loved piece of art. We'll hear some highlights from Tchaikovsky's Swan Lake coming up in the next half an hour. We put a lot of things off until someday. Does someday ever come? It did for Dvorak. He told his publisher that he was going to finish a collection of what would be known as legends someday. And he thought maybe it would take him a month to get them done. But he didn't start writing them for another 3 months. His legends, of course, would be well worth the wait. Here's a couple of those legends by Antonín Dvořák, performed by the Bratislava Radio Symphony Orchestra.

0: Conductor Stefan Gunzenhauer with the Bratislava Radio Symphony Orchestra. They played some Legends by Antonín Dvořák. Legends numbers 6, 7, 8, 9, 10. Coming up, we'll hear some highlights from Tchaikovsky's Swan Lake, and you'll hear about how the premiere of that beloved music today was a failure in the 1800s. That's coming up in just a couple minutes.
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3: Good morning. It's Wednesday, and we'll have sunshine today, a bit warmer than it has been with a high of 81. Some clouds tonight, we'll have a low of 59, and a slight chance of some showers on Thursday afternoon with a high of 83. On QED, 89.3.
0: We are learning, and we have learned over the years, that there's a lot of things we haven't learned in school, especially when it comes to what we were taught, or maybe not taught, about minorities and people of color. Pianist Clipper Erickson took a lot of music history lessons, and in all those lessons, he never learned about composer Nathaniel Dett. So when Clipper Erickson discovered music by Dett on his own, he fell in love, and he wanted to honor this composer who he felt like hadn't got the attention he deserved. From an album Clipper Erickson recorded, full of music by Nathaniel Dett, this is a sampling from a piece called Tropic Winter by Dett. It's the movement Pom Poms and Fans.

0: some music for movies written by Aaron Copland. We heard Of Mice and Men, Our Town, and The City, performed by the London Sinfonietta with conductor Elgar Howarth on Music Through the Night. I hope you're doing well tonight. It's always great to enjoy the music with you. I'm Jalene Kahn. Thanks for being here.
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0: What we'll hear next is music from an opera. The opera was based on the story of Orpheus from Greek mythology. And during the opera, this music plays when Orpheus journeys to the underworld. He's looking for his departed wife, and he's told that he can return to Earth with her on one condition: that during the journey back, he does not look her in the eyes. Let's listen, and then you'll find out if it's a happy ending for Mr. and Mrs. Orpheus. This is Dance of the Blessed Spirits by Christoph Gluck.

0: Conductor Simon Rattle leading the Vienna Philharmonic with music by Richard Strauss called Metamorphosen on Music Through the Night. I'm Jalene Kahn. Thanks for joining me. It's great to have your company.
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2: In the 1920s, a treasure trove of Antonio Vivaldi's music was discovered in a monastery near Turin. 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
3: Made possible by Shadyside Presbyterian Church. Good morning. It's Wednesday, and we'll have sunshine today, a bit warmer than it has been, with a high of 81. Some clouds tonight, we'll have a low of 59, and a slight chance of some showers on Thursday afternoon, with a high of 83. On QED, 89.3.

0: To Become, music by Ludovico Einaudi. Clark Rundell was the conductor with the Royal Liverpool Philharmonic Orchestra. We also heard Siblings, violinist Mari Samuelson, and her brother, cellist Hakon Samuelson, on Music Through the Night.
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0: American composer Adolphus Hailstork is now 85 years old. He just had a birthday in April. And he remembers his first composition classes many years ago and being the only Black student in those classrooms. Today, Hailstork says he sees hope for more Black representation in classical music. And a big part of this starts with people like artistic directors, conductors, and performers to be interested in playing music by Black composers and music by composers in other marginalized groups. You have to research and dig a little, but the music is out there and more is coming. The artistic director of the vocal ensemble, Vocal Essence, Philip Brunel, leads the ensemble with a performance here of music by Adolphus Hailstork.

0: Pianist Isabel de Barro with Flowers Will Bloom by Yoko Kanno on Music Through the Night. From solo piano music, we will pivot to a horn concerto coming up in just a minute.
1: Coming to New York, Concerto Köln, one of the world's leaders in historically informed performance, playing the music of earlier eras in the style and with the instruments of the time. 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
0: English composer Ruth Gipps was born in the 1920s, and it was clear pretty early on that she was a bit of a prodigy. She was winning competitions when she was a lot younger than the other folks she was competing against, and she went on to have a successful performing career. But in her early 30s, a hand injury ended her career. She had written a little music up until then, but after this injury, she focused entirely on composing. Here's a horn concerto by Ruth Gipps, performed by the BBC Philharmonic Orchestra and soloist Martin Owen.

0: Rumon Gamba conducted the BBC Philharmonic Orchestra, and hornist Martin Owen. They played a horn concerto by English composer Ruth Gipps. When she was a child, she wrote music that was so good, no one really believed it was hers. Another child prodigy coming up. We'll hear music by Mozart in just a minute.
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0: The Berlin Philharmonic winds playing Mozart, Divertimento number 13. Whenever you're wondering about a piece of music that's playing, you can find out more with our on-air playlist. 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I'm Jalene Kahn, and it's always great to listen with you. Thanks a lot for being here.
1: This is the Composer's Datebook for June 24th. I'm John Burge. In wartime London, on today's date in 1943, the Fifth Symphony of Ralph Vaughan Williams premiered at a Proms concert. The composer himself conducted the London Philharmonic. Queen's Hall, the traditional home of the annual summertime Proms concerts, had been destroyed by German bombers 2 years earlier. The Proms concerts had moved into a new and larger venue, the Royal Albert Hall, where the series continues to this day. For the 1943 season, Proms concerts started earlier than usual so that concertgoers could get home before the nightly air raids. To wartime troubled London, the serene musical world of the Vaughan Williams Fifth must have seemed a real blessing. It's not a wartime symphony in the conventional sense, full of defiance and bluster, but rather an evocation and affirmation of England's musical past, blending hints of 16th century hymn tunes and modal folk melodies into symphonic form.

0: For some time, Vaughan Williams had been at work on an opera based on The Pilgrim's Progress, a 17th century allegorical tale by the Puritan writer John Bunyan. And the tunes and motives from his projected opera ended up in the symphony. Composer's Datebook is produced by APM, American Public Media, in conjunction with the American Composers Forum, reminding you that all music was once new.
1: Classical QED, WQED FM in Pittsburgh, WQEJ in Johnstown, WXTC in Greenville. 57 degrees, a beautiful blue sky, not a cloud in it this morning. It will be 81 this afternoon, 84 on Thursday. Friday we have rain around, 60% chance of rain Friday afternoon, but it's going to be on the humid side, 80 degrees. 82 on Saturday, still have a 50-50 chance of rain, but Sunday looks great for Bach, Beethoven, and brunch, 10:30, Mellon Park with River City Brass. Our Melissa Black and Emma DeFrange will be there under the tent. We'll look forward to seeing you on Sunday. Hoffman Family of Companies has bought the Penguins. Big headline, the sale was approved by the NHL. It's a billion-dollar deal. This was the ownership previously, the Fenway Sports Group. We hope it means even more wins for the Pittsburgh Penguins. And today I'll be interviewing Deborah Sonia Moore. The Chautauqua season opens on Sunday. They tap the gavel three times Sunday morning, and off they go. And Deborah will fill us in on all the personal favorites that she has. There are so many things happening at Chautauqua this summer. Of course, we're going on the 2nd of July, and we hope that you'll be going too with a $200 contribution. All you have to do is give us a ring. Now, you can take a look at the arrangements on our website by clicking on the donate page. You see where my head is. And we also have the information on the events page from the website. That's July 2 with the Broadway evening. But you could just, if you're not a Broadway fan, you could do a lot of other things. Just go to Chautauqua for the day and enjoy the lunch, the Athenaeum Hotel, poking around, lecture at the Hall of Philosophy in the afternoon. It's all a part of the package. J.C. Bach and his Grand Overture. This is from Simon Standage and the Academy of Ancient Music.

J.C. Johann Christian Bach, the son of Johann Sebastian, Simon Standage, Academy of Ancient Music, and that grand overture for a grand day, this 24th of June. The sky's so blue, not a cloud in it. This afternoon, 81, it's 57 right now. It's surprisingly cool with the humidity low. Last evening, I thought the same. Even though the temperature was around 71, I felt like I needed a sweater or something on the back porch. But we're going to have a warm-up here, 84, I think next week, too. Some temperatures are expected to be in the 90s. It'll be humid on Friday and Saturday with rain around, 80% likely Friday, and then 50-50 on Saturday. But sunshine and 86 on Sunday. 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We have Leopold Hoffmann and his Concerto for the Flute. This is Bela Drahos and the Nicholas Esterhazy Symphony, and Kazunori Seo plays the flute, Leopold the contemporary of Mozart.

Cousin Ari Seo played the flute, and Leopold Hoffman wrote the music, the concerto with the ensemble Nicholas Esterhazy, the symphony with that name. Béla Drahos was the conductor. It is now 33 minutes after 6 o'clock and 57 degrees. Sunshine on the way, already have blue sky, and the high 81 this afternoon. It's a patriotic concert to celebrate America 250 at this Sunday's Bach, Beethoven, and Brunch Concert. 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Bach, Beethoven, and Brunch. Sunday mornings at 10:30, Mellon Park, just off Fifth Avenue. And now, music by Johann Sebastian Bach. This is a new CD that we've just added to the collection, and it's Beatrice Rana, who was here last year with us. We had a live broadcast. She was wonderful, and she was at the BBC Proms last summer with great success. The Amsterdam Sinfonietta here, and Candida Thompson. You can also buy this as a vinyl LP. I think it's a two-vinyl set. Concerto for Keyboard 1053, Johann Sebastian Bach. Beatrice Rana.

Classical QED with Beatrice Rana and Johann Sebastian Bach. It was the Amsterdam Sinfonietta there with Candida Thompson conducting. We'll look forward to Beatrice Rana returning sometime soon. She's now been here two times, including the season before last. When we had the live broadcast, Brian and I agreed she was just a sweetheart. Wonderful interview. And you can find it on our Voice of the Arts podcast page. Look for the interviews from the live broadcasts. And it should be searchable. So I hope you'll be able to find it easily. If not, let us know. And you can hear all of the interviews from last Friday's live broadcast anytime, audio on demand. One wonderful listen as you're driving along with Augustin Hanelich and Manfred Honeck and Douglas Rosenthal, Tatjana and Mead. We had great fun talking to the dancer from the Madeline Gradle from Pittsburgh Ballet Theater. It is 7 minutes before seven. World Cup action today. Six games to think about. Switzerland and Canada at three this afternoon in Group B. Bosnia-Herzegovina and Qatar, 3 o'clock also. And in Group C, we have Morocco and Haiti, 6 o'clock this evening. Scotland and Brazil in Group C, that's 6 o'clock tonight. And then Group A, South Africa and Korea, and Czechia and Mexico at 6 o'clock, 9 o'clock this evening. That's the late game. Portugal's Cristiano Ronaldo had a goal. He scored at 6 World Cups. I see the New York Times has their predictions, Scotland versus Brazil and Switzerland versus Canada. We'll have to take a look at that for you a little bit later. World Cup action today across North America. And those games will take place in Vancouver, Seattle, Miami, Atlanta, Mexico City, and Monterrey. Here is music by Pablo de Sarasate from Spain. His Wild Spirits, L'Esprit Follet. And it's the Navarra Symphony Orchestra with Tianhua Yang playing the violin.

Pablo de Sarasate and the Wild Spirit, L'Esprit Foyer. It was Ernest Izquierdo and the Navarra Symphony Orchestra. Tianhua Yang was the soloist. Ernest was the conductor. Just a minute past 7 o'clock, WQED-FM Pittsburgh, WQEJ Johnstown, WXCC in Greenville. 24th day of June. Looking forward to a beautiful one. This morning, it's starting without a cloud in the sky. 57 degrees. We'll be up to 81 later today. 84 on Thursday. Tomorrow, there's a chance of rain. 60% likely. Friday, too. And the high, 80 degrees. 84 tomorrow, 80 on Friday, Saturday, 82. 86 for Sunday. There it's sunny all day. During the St. Patrick's Day celebration, we always hear the Carillon Concerto from Irishman Turlough O'Carillon. Here's the Harp Consort to play the Carillon Concerto with Andrew Lawrence King conducting Classical QED.

0: An early concerto for the harp in Ireland from Turlough O'Carolan. Carolan's Concerto with the harp consort Andrew Lawrence King, conducted and played 7 minutes after 7 o'clock at Classical QED.
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0: What a summer, and you've got a whole hundreds of events, a whole slate of offerings with Henry Louis Gates Jr., Ken Burns is coming, and Nora O'Donnell from NBC News. 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Chautauqua Institution supports the Classical QED Morning Show. The orchestra has a guitar soloist. Mark Gergic is coming on July 11. Stravinsky's Song of the Nightingale and Abel's Borders, Michael Abel's. Poulenc, the suite from Les Biches. Some unusual repertoire. I think you're going to love the Chautauqua season. The Martinu Oboe Concerto is going to be done. Jan Dismaszelenka now. This is a set of symphonies from the Bohemian composer Čechia. The Czech Republic in the World Cup. You know, they shortened Czech Republic to Czechia so that it would fit on the scoreboard a little more easily. Gottfried von der Goltz and the Freiburg Baroque Orchestra of Germany.

Jan Dismas Zelenka and his symphony for eight voices with Gottfried von der Goltz and the Freiburg Baroque Orchestra. 23 minutes after 7 o'clock on the 24th day of June. Paul Skeens was at Sheets yesterday in Shaler Township handing out samples of the Big Glizzy. This is the name for online slang for the big hot dog there that they've collaborated with the Pirates and Sheets to offer, supersized hot dog. Now, he's 6'6", is it? He's a tall guy, and he could probably eat more than one, but he says he wouldn't recommend it because he has a pre-concert, pre-performance regimen before he throws out the first pitch. And he suggests healthy eating is essential, but he enjoyed the glizzy. Apparently so did everybody at the Sheets at Shaler yesterday. We'll have another game today. Surely there'll be another win in the column. Sergei Prokofiev with a winning grand waltz from Cinderella. Here is the Chamber Orchestra of Europe. Lisa Batyashvili is the violinist, and Yannick Nezet-Séguin, music director of the Philadelphia Orchestra and the Met, is the conductor here.

Sergei Prokofiev. It was Lisa Vakiashvili playing the violin and the Chamber Orchestra of Europe with Yannick Nezet-Séguin. Cinderella, the Grand Waltz. 7:30 in the morning, we're waltzing along at QED 89.3. And we're going to have a beautiful day with a high in the low 80s this afternoon. The Youth Symphony's already been on the move. Remember, they're 6 hours ahead of us in Greece. They traveled from Volos to Athens, the archaeological site at Delphi, and they're going to be rehearsing this evening, then performing tomorrow in Athens. We'll keep you up to date. I'm just looking ahead here at the schedule. They have a Friday night concert at the Megaron Outdoor Stage in Athens. Then they're coming back to Pittsburgh on the weekend, on Saturday, as the Pittsburgh Youth Symphony Orchestra represents us in Greece. Here they are in 1998 at Interlaken, the Festival of Youth Orchestras there, with Stefan Lano conducting, and this is Georges Bizet, the Pittsburgh Youth Symphony Orchestra.

Ize and the Toreadors. It was Stefan Lano, who has concentrated his career in Europe, having worked with Lauren Mazel as resident conductor and led the Pittsburgh Youth Symphony Orchestra in 1998. They were playing there at the Interlaken Festival of Youth Orchestras, as the Youth Symphony is in Greece. And having traveled today, they will be going to the Temple of Poseidon on Thursday, and then Friday night is their final concert at the outdoor stage in Athens, the Megaron outdoor stage. We'll keep you up to date. We're going to be speaking with them again a little bit later in the week by telephone. And if you missed last week's interview, you want to hear two of the musicians and Jacob Joyce and William Powers all on the scene during the break in rehearsal. This was on Friday morning. It was great fun. We have some Chopin on the way from Mikhail Pletnev, but here's Tom Kikta playing the guitar. This is summer music. Now that it's officially summer, we have Astor Piazzolla. Tom teaches at Duquesne University.

Tom Kichta of Duquesne University playing the guitar, music by Astor Piazzolla, the summer music from the Four Seasons of Buenos Aires. Tom is the magnificent faculty member who brought us several interns of great distinction, including our Melissa Black and Emily Bruner. 20 minutes now before 8 o'clock. It is Wednesday and the sky is blue. We'll be up to 81 this afternoon. It's a little cool now with the high in the upper 50s. Here is the Chopin, the barcarolle for piano from Mikhail Pletnev. This is the F-sharp minor, classical QED.

Frédéric Chopin, the Barcarolle in F-sharp minor from Mikhail Pletnev on Classical QED. 10 minutes before the hour of 8 o'clock on this Wednesday morning. Wednesday evening, we bring you a Pittsburgh Symphony broadcast. That is tonight. And you will hear a concert that Leonard Slatkin conducted with Vaughan Williams and The Young Person's Guide to the Orchestra. Also, Cynthia Coleto de Almeida with the Jean-Francais Flower Clock. 7 o'clock tonight, Pittsburgh Symphony Radio. Tomorrow evening, Douglas Jade Byrne will perform at Westminster's Petite Organ Summer. Petite because it's the smaller instrument, while the big one has some renovation there in the Galbraith Chapel. And Douglas Jade Byrne will play tomorrow. That's at 5 p.m. It's a free concert. And there's also the outdoor get together, a market and food trucks. Great festivity there. Douglas Jade Byrne at the keyboard. St. Paul's Episcopal Church is his home in Mount Lebanon. Then next week on the 2nd of July, Connor Flaherty from Paoli, Pennsylvania. And from Sioux Center, Iowa, Michael Kearney on the 9th of July. July 16, Jacob Gruss from Yale in New Haven, Connecticut. That's the Organ Summer at Westminster Presbyterian Church. Out in the South Hills, just beyond the malls. You could do a little light shopping there, too, make it quite an evening. And it begins at 5 p.m. Rossini now. This is from the Prague Symphony, and Christian Bende conducts. It's volume 4 of the complete overtures, Bianco and Faliero, Classical QED.

0: Bianca and Faliero, it was the Rossini Overture from the Prague Symphony Orchestra, and Christian Benda was the conductor. Just before 8 o'clock, WQED-FM in Pittsburgh, WQEJ Johnstown, WXCC in Greenville. Sorry to see that Doug Starr is gone. Douglas Starr, we broadcast his music on performance in Pittsburgh. Seems like just a moment ago, he finished it in 2020. And it was performed at St. Paul's in Mount Lebanon, the St. Vincent Arch Abbey in La Trobe, his All Saints Requiem. And he was behind the organ bench 30 years at the Episcopal Church. He was 40 years in sacred music and shared his gifts in the classroom. He taught students at Penn State, Westminster College, Kenyon, Central Michigan University, choral activities in Louisville, Kentucky. That's Douglas Starr, who is now gone at age 74, much too soon. The Pittsburgh Symphony presents Disney's Fantasia in concert, featuring two extraordinary Disney animated films, Fantasia and Fantasia 2000, on the big screen with the Pittsburgh Symphony performing the world's most memorable classics live. Fun for the whole family and a magical introduction to the symphony orchestra. Part of the PSO's Symphonic Soundtrack Festival on July 10th and 11th. 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
2: 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Ariel Horvitz, who's a phenomenal violinist, will be leading the Mendelssohn Octet. 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
0: Wonderful repertoire and a beautiful town, Blairsville. Check it out, the Blairsville Chamber Music Festival. Dmitry Kabalyevsky now. We just added this recording with the Cola Brugnon Overture by Kabalyevsky. It's the Ohio State University Wind Symphony. They're at Columbus. I was just in Columbus a couple of weeks ago for a wedding, a blitzkrieg over and back on a weekend. Had to go to Schmidt's, you know, the German restaurant there. And people were in line very early from all over the country, if not the world. I think there was someone there from Latin America. It was pretty amazing. That's just one of the attractions, though. The university has a lot going on with their art museum, and it's the home of Byron Stripling, who is involved in lots of the jazz activities in Columbus. Kabalyevsky now. And the conductor here is Richard L. Blatty.

Classical QED 89.3 with Dmitri Kabalyovsky and the Kola Brunion Overture from the Weigel Auditorium at Ohio State University with Richard Blatty conducting. 7 minutes after 8 o'clock, 81 this afternoon, sunshine all the way. This morning it's 59 degrees. France had the hottest day on record yesterday. The early heat wave that has gripped Europe, the Eiffel Tower and the Louvre had to restrict their visiting hours, and school and transportation schedules were disrupted lots of places. The temperatures were measured at over 85 degrees across 30. This is an average across 30 measuring spots near France, near Paris. The hottest day ever. Today, nice and cool here in Pittsburgh until late this afternoon with 81, with the humidity low, and that's nice. Luigi Boccherini, a quintet for strings from Sigisfeld, Kuiken and Company.

0: Luigi Boccherini and that quintet for strings from the brothers Sigiswald and Wieland Kreken, playing the violin and the cello, and their colleagues Lucy and Arner. Did I mention all five? I think we had Ada Sturup also playing the violin. 20 minutes after 8 o'clock, not a cloud in the sky, an absolutely beautiful day in Pittsburgh.
1: In the 1920s, a treasure trove of Antonio Vivaldi's music was discovered in a monastery near Turin. It was eventually transferred to Turin's National University Library, and in 2000, an ambitious project called the Vivaldi Edition was launched to record all of those manuscripts. 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
0: This weekend, we'll have Leslie Amper back in town, having just had a tremendous success for the alumni concert of the Concert Society a couple of weeks ago. She's back at 3 p.m. on Sunday, the Frick Art Museum, and it's musical connections to the French art on the walls, the French moderns, the sounds they love. And it's a $25 ticket if you're a member, $35 if you're not. And you can also get a discount for being a college student with a $20 entrance fee. That's the beautiful theater at the Frick in Point Breeze with Leslie Amper this weekend. French music. She was, of course, a winner of the Concert Society, as was Martha Locker. And here's Martha. She was a student of Natalie Phillips, who was active in the Concert Society for decades. And this is her Rondo by Mozart. Martha recorded it with her brother, Richard Locker, playing the cello.

Martha Lockhart playing the piano. She was born in Chicago, but wound up growing up here in Pittsburgh, studying with Natalie Phillips, Winchester Thurston, went on to Juilliard, and here with her brother Richard playing Mozart. Martha Lockhart, Concert Society winner. You've got to take a look at their lineup for next year, the young artists and the majors. They're all amazing, and all those concerts can be had for a subscription at $60. Not bad. 27 minutes after 8 o'clock, with the sun shining up to 81 degrees this afternoon. Nothing about rain, not a cloud in the sky right now. Here are the singers of the Hines Chapel Choir with Lennon and McCartney. I'll Follow the Sun. Grayston Ives made the arrangement, and they sang it just this past April. You'll hear the complete concert rebroadcast on Friday night, 7 o'clock, for a performance in Pittsburgh.

0: Lennon and McCartney in their concert, I'll Follow the Sun, the Grayston Hughes, Grayston Ives is the name of the arranger, and it was the Hines Chapel Choir, Dr. Susan Rice, The Heavenward Path at Hines Memorial Chapel. Just this past April, we broadcast it live, and you will hear it again on Friday night at 7 o'clock. 31 past 8 in the morning, Pittsburgh Symphony on the way with Manfred Honeck conducting Brahms.
1: Coming to New York, Concerto Köln, one of the world's leaders in historically informed performance, playing the music of earlier eras in the style and with the instruments of the time. 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
0: 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Here is the Brahms from Emmanuel Ax and the orchestra. Manfred Honeck conducts. This was April of 2016, the second piano concerto.

Action at the beginning of the broadcast. That was around 7:10 or so. And Tatiana Mead was our violist. Great fun over the weekend. All three performances, but Friday night was the live broadcast. And you'll find that, as I say, we'll get the whole thing going soon, but you can hear all the interviews from last Friday now. Tonight you can hear Leonard Slatkin in a complete two-hour concert, and around the clock, the Concert Channel has Pittsburgh Symphony broadcasts for you 24 hours a day with an HD radio. 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We have the Bach Choir of Pittsburgh celebrating America 250, the Pennsylvania America 250 Democratic effort with the South Hills Chorale and choirs throughout the Pittsburgh region. It's a week from Friday, the 3rd of July at 7:30 at the O'Reilly Theater downtown. They have two brand new pieces commissioned for the occasion, Redeem the Dream and Us. And you can find more on the Bach Choir website. It's an American 250 celebration, July 3rd, O'Reilly downtown. We have Mikhail Glinka and Debussy before the hour is gone. And here comes the Ruslan and Ludmila dance. We often hear the overture, but there's a nice dance in the Glinka opera also. BBC Philharmonic, Vasily Sinaisky.

Michał Glinka and the Dance from Ruslan and Lyudmila with Vasily Sinaisky, BBC Philharmonic. Don't forget the opera now, Saturday afternoons at 1 o'clock. The Met season is done, so we have all sorts of interesting productions from Vienna this week. Beethoven's Fidelio, the Vienna State Opera. Just a couple of minutes left before 9, enough time for some Debussy. This is the General Levine Eccentric. The prelude number 6. What was eccentric about General Levine? Well, he was a vaudeville dancer, Edward Levine. And you have a cakewalk. The music has some jarring stops and military swagger, and clumsy stumbles of a comedian, vaudeville dancer Edward Levine, as profiled by Claude Debussy and played by Georges Bolette.

0: The eccentric one, General Levine, or Levine, and it was an idea that Debussy had that he would portray him in music with that prelude, and George Bolette recorded it. A minute past nine, this is WQED-FM Pittsburgh, WQEJ Johnstown, WXTC in Greenville, Voice of the Arts, supported by the Spanos Group of Raymond James, providing retirement and estate planning for our region since 1980. Information about the Spanos Group of Raymond James, 866-916-RETIRE, retire. 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Sir William Walton on the air tonight at 9 with Exploring Music. Bill McLaughlin at 7, it's the Pittsburgh Symphony. And Leonard Slatkin, guest conductor, with some music by Jean Francais. We don't hear from him very often, but the Flower Clock brought the principal oboe of the orchestra, Cynthia Coleto de Almeida, to solo. We have some Vaughn Williams and the Young Person's Guide to the Orchestra. Leonard Slatkin and the Pittsburgh Symphony on the air at 7 this evening.
1: Jim Cunningham talks with Carla Booz from Quantum Theater on this Voice of the Arts episode. After 36 years with Quantum, the founder and artistic director's last production will be Shakespeare's The Tempest, running from July 17th to August 23rd.
2: 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These are people who have made me look great for decades, and we are so enjoying this last work together.
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0: I noticed yesterday that the opening night is sold out, and no doubt more of those production performances, Tempest by Shakespeare, with Carla Booz wrapping it up. They're all going to be sellouts, I bet, before it's done. You might want to check the website for more information. Mozart, his Sonata for the Violin. This is Takako Nishizaki. She married the founder of the Naxos label, Klaus Heymann, and he recently bought the Shandos label, added it to his recording empire. He's been running the Shandos group for a while. On top of Naxos, he seems to have stepped away from the top leadership team, but his wife has recorded many discs for Naxos, this one in Sydney at the ABC, the Australian Broadcasting Center. It's Yano Yando playing the piano. Mozart, his E-flat major sonata.

0: Takako Nishizaki and Mozart, the sonata in E-flat major with Yano Yando piano recorded in Australia. 17 minutes after 9 o'clock, heard in Pittsburgh on 89.3. And I hope you are listening at WQEDFM.org. We're heard in Australia and anywhere else with music by Saint-Saëns on the way in just a moment. Beautiful sunshine today. We'll have it on Sunday, too, for Bach Beethoven.
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0: We're going to have a wonderful morning. It was great this past Sunday with Brian at the microphone, and Melissa had the box to choose the giveaway. She was the security officer to make sure that everything went according to plan, and it was a gorgeous start. We will have the Pittsburgh Symphony. We're going to have Warren Davidson and his ensemble, and much more before the series is out. Remember, the 4th of July weekend, there is no Bach Beethoven. So it's this week and then a break and then the rest of the season. Telemann still to come, and Camille Saint-Saëns just now. We had his violin concerto number 1 yesterday morning. This is his first piano concerto from the Tapiola Sinfonietta, and the pianist is Noriko Ogawa, Classical QED.

0: Saint-Saëns, his piano concerto number one, and there are at least five with Jean-Jacques Cantereau with the Tapiola Sinfonietta. The pianist was Noriko Ogawa. Quarter before 10, classical QED, 89.3 on this gorgeous Wednesday morning with the sun shining on our way to 81 this afternoon. Don't forget Pittsburgh Symphony on the air tonight at 7 o'clock, two-hour broadcast as you're relaxing in the cool of the evening on the porch, the backyard, wherever. And then we have Sir William Walton on Exploring Music with Bill McLaughlin.
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0: You know, you can go on a tour of the Saras Coffee Chocolate Company. No coffee to speak of. You bring the coffee, they'll make the chocolate. And you can go on the tour of the chocolate factory in Canonsburg there for Saras chocolate people. But the all-clad cookware folks are in Canonsburg, too, and they are now part of the 250th anniversary. The knives, the bakeware, the pans, the U.S.-sourced steel, employing United Steelworker laborers for the nation's 250th anniversary. They're going to represent Pennsylvania in the Alliance for American Manufacturing's online showcase. Georg Philipp Telemann, representing Hamburg, the city of his birth. You can go to the museum there and see his early life displayed just down the street from the Brahms Museum. Pittsburgh Symphony will be at the Elbphilharmonie in Hamburg this summer. James Rogers and I had a chance to go to the Beatles clubs where they began their work on the water with the sailors. This is Janos Rolla from Hamburg-born Georg Philipp Telemann and his overture, Classical QED.

0: often featured on compilation albums and pops concert programs. That nice twist on the blues there, Minuet in Blue, Ron Goodwin, and he was also conducting the New Zealand Symphony Orchestra. We'll have a symphony coming up next from Carlos Baguer, and a little bit more this hour as well. Glad you could spend some time.
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0: Some of Carlos Baguer's most important works have to be his 19 symphonies, which rank him along with Luigi Boccherini and Gaetano Brunetti as one of the principal composers of symphonies in Spain at that time. Most of his symphonies show the influence of Italian and German masters, in particular Pleyel and Haydn. Here's a symphony number 18, Carlos Baguer. It's Matthias Bamert conducting the London Mozart Players.

0: Symphony number 18, the Spanish composer Carlos Baguer. That was Matthias Bamert and the London Mozart Players. Coming up next, a major work from Nikolai Rimsky-Korsakov. Also, we'll revisit that Spanish sound with Enrique Granados.
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0: Today's classical music programming is supported by JLL, helping businesses achieve goals through commercial real estate, from market insights to talent retention, to finding the right place for businesses to grow. JLL is there. JLL, see a brighter way. Unlike most composers, Nikolai Rimsky-Korsakov didn't write at the piano, but composed directly for his instrument, which was the large virtuoso modern orchestra. And that seemed to serve him quite well. He wrote this colorful score for the 67 orchestra players of the St. Petersburg Imperial Opera, no doubt catering certain solo passages for his favorites. At the first rehearsal, the musicians enthusiastically applauded each section. Capriccio Español is written as five linked movements, each one based on Spanish themes.

0: Spanish Dance Number 9, Zambra, composed by Enrique Granados. That was Angela Hewitt. I'm Kevin O'Connor. Enjoy the rest of your day. 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
6: When this movie came out in 1963, it was a big hit. Critically acclaimed, it won the Oscar for Best Foreign Language Film and Best Costume Design. It's avant-garde, but it's a classic. Fellini's 8 and a Half. It's all about a director working on a big-budget sci-fi film, and suddenly, director's block. He can't work. Marcello Mastroianni stars. And with Fellini directing, Nino Rota did the music, Walking the Gangplank, coming up.

0: If you have never seen a Fellini film and you've never seen Eight and a Half, which is of course a Fellini film, I highly recommend it. It's funny and yet it's not, and it's ironic and satirical. Walking the Gangplank from the movie Eight and a Half, Nino Rota's music, the orchestra of La Scala Milan was led by Riccardo Muti.
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0: This is music from Haydn, him one of his final London symphonies from his second trip. And boy, when he first went there in 1791 for his first trip, he brought six symphonies with him and was amazed at the adulation he received. He just wasn't used to it, being rather sequestered at court. Not only that, he had a little love affair, and yeah, everybody wanted to have him over for dinner. It's just like a social butterfly. Anyhow, this is from his second trip when he was kind of used to things. Symphony number 102 is played by the London Symphony, led by Sir George Schulte.

0: The Symphony No. 102, one of the final London Symphonies by Haydn, with the London Symphony Orchestra, led by Sir George Scholte.
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0: This is music by Camille Saint-Saëns. 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

0: none quite as passionate and fiery as she. Nadia Salerno-Sonnenberg and the New York Chamber Symphony, led by Gerard Schwartz, the introduction and Rondo Capriccioso by Camille Saint-Saëns. 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
0: Did you hear a piece of music when you were pretty young and it just changed the way you looked at everything and it became your favorite? Well, I wasn't all that young. I suppose I was in high school, so young enough. But I remember hearing the Brahms symphonies and then getting to see them conducted by Herbert von Karajan leading the Berlin Philharmonic when I was in college in Chicago in 1976. I was in love with those symphonies. Yeah, it was the bicentennial visit of the Berlin Philharmonic. We're going to hear the first movement of the Symphony No. 2 by Brahms coming up.

0: Gavotte from 10 Pieces by Sergei Prokofiev with the brass septet called Septura.
1: The Blairsville Chamber Music Society's 2026 Music Festival is here. Avital Mazur and Sarah Marshall discuss their concert lineup, including performances of Vivaldi's Four Seasons on June 19th, Viennese Afternoon on June 21st, America at 2:50 on June 25th, and here's Avital Mazur on the grand finale on June 28th.
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0: The Keyboard Concerto No. 2 by Bach. That was Andras Schiff at the piano. He also was leading the Chamber Orchestra of Europe.
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2: Hi, this is Bill McLaughlin inviting you to come explore the world of the English composer William Walton. Young Willie had a beautiful soprano voice as a boy, and that won him a scholarship to Oxford. 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
0: This is music by Johannes Brahms. He was working on it in the summer of 1877, I think. And it was really kind of short in comparison to the first symphony he just wrote before that. But then again, it took him 21 years to write that one. Didn't take him quite as long on this one. Here's the first movement of the second symphony in D major with Maren Allsop and the London Philharmonic.

0: A Little Stormy, the prelude number 14 by Chopin, played by Yundi Lee. Hope you enjoyed that, and thank you for spending this hour with me. I'm Lynn Warfel, glad to have you company.
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2: Coming to New York, Concerto Cologne, one of the world's leaders in historically informed performance, playing the music of earlier eras in the style and with the instruments of the time. They're bringing Bach, Vivaldi, Telemann, the mysterious Mrs. Philharmonica, and more, and will bring their concert to you. 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
0: A very sweet, rather short piece by Carl Maria von Weber. You might recognize it. It's Invitation to the Dance. But he gave a pretty detailed scenario, a little plot of what goes on from beginning to end. It involves a young man, a shy young man at a dance, an equally shy young woman. And what happens when the music starts and what may or may not happen by the time the music ends. I'm going to look that up and read it for you, the stuff that Carl Maria von Weber wrote in addition to the music, Invitation to the Dance, in 5 minutes.

0: The clarinets and the Vienna virtuosi. The clarinets, a father and son group. Sadly, the dad passed away just a few years ago, maybe 5, 6 years ago. But all three of them were principal chairs in the Berlin and Vienna Philharmonic Orchestras. And the Vienna virtuosi, the fantasy on themes from Verdi's Rigoletto by Franz and Carl Doppler. 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
0: You may have heard me tell this story before, that I really get mad when I start The Pines of Rome by Respighi. Not that it's not a wonderful piece of music, but I always got it wrong on early high school music appreciation tests, because when they dropped the needle in the very beginning of the thing, I thought it sounded like water, so I guessed The Fountains of Rome. And I was wrong every time until I figured it out. Here are The Pines of Rome taking us around the Seven Hills, the Royal Philharmonic led by Enrique Batiste.

0: The Roman soldiers marching along the Appian Way to wrap up Pines of Rome by Oderina Respighi, the Royal Philharmonic, led by Enrique Batiz. More great music coming up, so stay there.
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0: This is Nicola Benedetti and the Benedetti Baroque Orchestra, Concerto by Vivaldi.

0: Violin Concerto in E-flat major, music by Antonio Vivaldi, and the violinist was Scottish violinist Nicola Benedetti and the Benedetti Baroque Orchestra. I didn't know she established an orchestra under her own name, but there you go. Well, she deserves it. So thank you so much for joining me on this Wednesday. I'm Lynn Warfel.
1: 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The Pittsburgh Symphony presents Disney's Fantasia in concert, featuring two extraordinary Disney animated films, Fantasia and Fantasia 2000, on the big screen with the Pittsburgh Symphony performing the world's most memorable classics live. 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
2: Very good afternoon to you. I'm Anna Singer, and you're tuned into Classical QED, 89.3 Pittsburgh, and QEJ, 89.7 Johnstown. Excited because I'm going to be speaking to three magnificent tenors. They're going to be performing this weekend at Carnegie Music Hall, Sunday at 3 p.m. The three tenors, Victor Cardamone, Greg Kunde, and John Osborne, all a part of Pittsburgh Festival Opera. And conductor Christopher Franklin will be in the studio with us alongside Marianne Cornetti. They're coming in the next hour, so stay tuned for that. We're very excited to hear all about it. And we have some wonderful music to get our time started together. I do want to mention that we have support today from you, our listener members, and from the Spanos Group of Raymond James, providing professionals and corporate executives with financial advice since 1980. For information about the Spanos Group of Raymond James, 866-916-RETIRE. 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Kevin Mallon conducts the 13 strings of Ottawa.

0: We heard Franz Ignaz Beck and that symphony in D major with the 13 Strings Chamber Orchestra. Kevin Mallon was the conductor on Classical QED 89.3.
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3: Well, we're playing all kinds of things. We've got a lot of classic rocks, some marches. We're playing something for everybody, and that's really what the River City Brass does. We like people to go away and say, you know, I thought that song was just the best. And of course, another person will say, well, I thought, no, the other song was the best. So it becomes a kind of discussion, a bit like Waldorf and Stadler in The Muppets. You know, I thought that one was great, and that was great. And that's our aim, is to try and please everybody. Give something that people can go away with uplifted and joyful coming away from a River City Brass concert.
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0: It's a beautiful day, 74 degrees. It's going to be sunny. Our high getting to 81. Another fabulous evening where the low will be 59. And then maybe we'll see some scattered showers and thunderstorms on Thursday. But it will be partly sunny. And we'll see temperature around on Thursday, around 84 or so. We have Johann Joachim Quantz with a horn concerto. This features Barry Tuckwell, Iona Brown, and the Academy of St. Martin in the Fields.

0: Johann Joachim Quantz with that Horn Concerto No. 3 on Classical QED 89.3. Iona Brown in the Academy of St. Martin in the Fields with Barry Tuckwell playing the horn. I have to tell you that this is an awfully small studio, and I cannot believe the presences I have in the studio right now. A bunch of tenors, for goodness sake. Victor Cardamone, Greg Kunde, John Osborne, and of course the lovely Marianne Cornetti, and conductor and maestro Christopher Franklin, all stopping by to tell us that we cannot miss this amazing concert that is going to happen on Sunday. It's going to be at Carnegie Music Hall, Oakland, located at 4400 Forbes Avenue. The concert is at 3 p.m. You can go to PittsburghFestivalOpera.org to find out all about it. But I tell you, guys, thanks so much for coming in.
1: Thank you for having me.
2: We're happy to
3: Thank
2: be
3: you.
2: Here.
4: It's a pleasure.
0: It is. It's just fabulous. It's just really, really great. So, Greg, here you are. You've already taken my heart away because you have a pirate shirt on.
2: Betcha.
0: And Kunde in the back with the number one. And I was reading the fact that you're one of the few tenors that has done Rossini's William Tell and the other William Tell. No, the Otello's.
2: Hello, yes,
0: I knew it was one of those opera things.
2: Yeah.
0: So, and then, of course, Christopher Franklin. You look great. Are you living in Italy? Are you living in Minnesota? Where are you these days?
2: Lucca.
0: Oh,
2: it's really hot there. Right
0: now. Well, it's really hot in Europe, period, right now. It's a little scary, actually. So then we have John Osborne. John, it's great to see you. Thanks so much for coming in today.
3: Thank you so much. Pleasure to be here.
0: Oh, my gosh. Okay, thank you.
2: Another Rossini Otello, right?
0: Yes, another Rossini Otello. Yes, I was reading all about that. And Pollione and all sorts of fabulous things.
3: Yeah, well, I just wanted to say something else about Gregory. He's not only the first person in history to sing both of those Otellos, but he also did them both in the same season.
0: No, that's what I meant to say that. I got that. But so you did the same season, both of those pieces. And then Victor Cardamone, our very own here in Pittsburgh. It's great to see you.
5: Yes, thank you for having me.
0: Absolutely. Now, Marianne Cornetti, here you are. You got these three tenors. I can't believe they're all in the same room. But tell me about this concert.
4: Well, first of all, you say you can't believe they're in the same room. I can't believe they're all in the same room, and they're going to be all in the same stage on Sunday. And I'm telling you, Anna, these guys are here because they're my friends. And when I thought of having something a little bit different other than our concert opera, because it's all about the voice,
0: mm-hmm.
4: the voice that I'm talking about, that's our mantra at Pittsburgh Festival Opera. I thought, what a better way to have a three tenors concert that is curated around, pretty much around, the original three tenors.
0: Mm-hmm.
4: Pavarotti, Carreras, and Domingo.
0: Oh, those guys.
4: Yes, those guys.
0: Yeah.
4: And I thought, why not have it here? I looked everywhere in Pittsburgh, the history of Pittsburgh and concerts and all of this. We've never had a three tenors concert here, ever.
0: Wow.
4: We've had Pavarotti here, we've had Domingo here, but we've never had any sort of three tenors concert. And I can't tell you the magnificent sound that these guys have all together. And then you put the icing on the cake, and it's with orchestra, with Christopher Franklin. It I'm telling you, it's going to knock people's socks off. I can't implore all of you out there, please come. This is an incredible concert, and you'll know every tune on the concert, every song,
0: you know,
4: every aria.
0: That's what's great. You have Mattinata, Dein ist mein ganzes Herz, Torna Sorrento, and then all three of you, La Donna Mobile. Oh my goodness, who comes out on top?
2: Yes.
0: Verdi, yes.
2: Verdi, but we're all singing the high notes together, so it's pretty loud.
0: It's awesome. Well, and what a great space to make all those notes happen. Isn't it great? Now, Greg, it's not your first time in Pittsburgh, but no. Is it your first time singing in Pittsburgh?
2: No, I had a concert also at Carnegie Music Hall, what was it, 3 years ago?
4: Three years ago.
2: Mm-hmm. Yeah, we did, before Christmas, we had a really nice little recital there, and that was really, really fun.
0: Ah, I remember that. Yes, yeah. Yes.
2: And then we had a little Christmas party afterwards.
4: After.
2: That was really nice, really great. Yeah. No, and my wife has family here, so we have. I'm going to the game tonight with her family. So it's fun to come to Pittsburgh. I've lived in Rochester for 33 years, and didn't really know how close Pittsburgh was. My wife's family comes from here, so 4.5 hours by car. We're like, oh, let's go. We're back and forth to Pittsburgh. We love it.
0: Easy to do.
2: We got Mary Ann is here and visiting her and visited Linda's family, and we're always having a good time. And
0: excellent. It's a good place. It's a good foodie town. It's good. Absolutely. Sometimes baseball town. You know, we can cross our fingers.
2: Here.
0: John, is this your first time here in Pittsburgh?
3: This is technically it's my third time here.
0: Okay.
3: So actually, years back, 2016.
4: Yes.
3: Marianne came up to Phoenician Festival of the Voice up in upstate New York, and she saw me and Kevin Glavin up there. I'm sure you know Glavin.
4: Oh yes.
3: And my wife Lynette, who is here sitting in the studio with us, we all did a Bohème together. And well, Marianne didn't. She came to visit us, and she was just like, "Hey, you know what? I want to get you guys down to sing a quartet version of the national anthem at a Pirates game." And so we did do that, and it was amazing. She did invite me a couple years later, or not a couple years later, about 6 years later, because I think I was 4 years ago here. I did a recital with my friend Sherilyn Fielding, who lives out in California, which is where I used to live, but now my wife and I are living in Central Florida.
0: Oh!
3: We are happy to just pop up here to Pittsburgh, and happy to be here and sing with... I've known Gregory for quite a number of years, and we've admired each other from a distance, and exciting to see him with him.
0: Mm-hmm.
3: And we have Victor here, who I've just met and experienced for the first time yesterday
2: super,
3: in rehearsal.
2: Super voice.
3: Oh my goodness, and he has a dolcezza in his voice that just gives you goosebumps.
0: Oh, how exciting.
3: Beautiful, this guy.
0: Excellent.
1: Thank you, Greg and John, what a awesome honor it is to sing with you both. And
0: I know.
1: To be on stage, it's really, we were talking about it before coming into the studio, it's three generations of tenors, singers, you know.
0: Mm-hmm.
1: And that's something that is not programmed every day. Thank you to Marianne and Pittsburgh Festival Opera for doing this, but it's just an incredible honor, you know. This is certainly an event that I'll look back on in my life later on and go, wow.
0: It's going to take a whole chapter in your book when you write it.
1: I got to get started writing now.
0: Absolutely. So, Victor, you come from Pittsburgh yourself. So where did you grow up?
1: Yeah, so I always tell people I'm from Pittsburgh, and it is true. I am from Pittsburgh, but technically my address growing up was Apollo, but it's more close to like Plum, New Kensington area, back in the rural parts right there. All the roads kind of... you know, collide, and
0: all the orange belts and red belts and green belts all come together.
1: To Iscariah High School, and then you just follow the river down to Pittsburgh. So I say I'm from Pittsburgh.
0: You say you're from Pittsburgh, but you know, you're just getting ready to sing the role of Apollo at some point. So, Christopher, of course, son of Don Franklin, and all sorts of wonderful things like that. It's always great to see you. Thank you so much for being here. And tell me a little bit about the rehearsal that you were part of the rehearsal yesterday.
5: We had a first go through with the three tenors, and we didn't finish the entire program, so we're going to work again this afternoon. It's 26 pieces on the program.
0: I was going to look at the program, but
5: they're short.
0: Big.
5: They're short.
0: Yeah.
5: They're short and sweet. Now, we got through them all with orchestra. I have to say, one of the challenging things about a program like this is a concert with all kinds of different pieces and all kinds of different styles. And so, if you're going to do, like last time we were here, we did Gioconda, which is, of course, a beast of an opera, but it's all one piece. And so, you can nibble off the cake hour by hour, but here you're going through the pieces, and somehow time almost gets away from you. So, you have to be very disciplined and just get her done.
0: Get her done. Well, and that's the thing, is Vesti la Giuba, of course, but then you have I Did It My Way, Be My Love, and no one else. Well, I mean, just fabulous.
5: You want to make a cameo in the concert?
0: Sure.
2: I can't really that.
0: See, I really am a tenor. Okay. It's just great. And Moon River, and of course, America the Beautiful, and American Service Songs, because we're celebrating America 250, and 4th of July next week.
4: That's
0: isn't
4: unreal.
0: It amazing? So we're talking about a concert that's taking place this Sunday. It's going to be at Mark Carnegie Music Hall in Oakland, starting at 3 o'clock, and Victor Cardamone, Greg Kunde, John Osborne, all three tenors with conductor Christopher Franklin. Now, Marianne, I understand there's a party afterwards.
4: There is a wonderful reception in the foyer, in the balcony.
0: Oh, great.
4: It overlooks the foyer, and it will be just as beautiful outside of that hall as it is inside. You know, we love Carnegie Music Hall, and the whole package is beautiful.
0: Oh, it's so fabulous. Yes,
4: it really
0: it's really great.
4: Pittsburgh Festival Opera's place. It has.
2: Say a word about that hall. For those of us who travel all the time and have different halls everywhere for 48 years, I've been doing it. This is the most spectacular lobby I've ever seen, ever. It's so incredible. And the hall is just... It's really a little Carnegie Hall, like New York. It's really wonderful place.
0: And they've just redone it a little bit, and it's just beautiful, and it's such a pleasure to sing in there. So, Greg, what's your favorite piece to sing on this concert?
2: Oh, that's a tough one. I don't know.
0: Yeah, gentlemen, think about what your favorite is. So,
2: there's so many, of course, I love to sing the Pagliacci aria. It was always very fun. Everybody knows that Reedy Pagliaccio, and you know, from...
0: No More Rice Krispies
2: Yeah. That's how I learned it. It's really tough not to sing No More Rice Krispies and actually sing the real words. But no, there's a zarzuela piece called No Puede Ser, which is one of...
0: Oh, that is a great piece. Yeah.
2: It's really fun piece to do. So got a lot of high notes at the end, so that's good.
0: Oh, we like the high notes. Excellent. I know, really. So, John, tell me, you're thinking there. You've got your thinking cap on. What is one of your favorite, or just maybe even a couple?
3: I think highlights for me are going to be singing Cor Ingrato for the first time ever. I don't know why I get so hung up in my career that I haven't done enough concerts to have the opportunity to sing these great tenor hits. So you're going to get so many great tenor hits on this concert, but Cor Ingrato is an amazing one. Another one that I've never sung with orchestra is Granada. So I get to sing this amazing piece, you know, made popular in the first three tenors concert with, I mean, Domingo sang it once, and then Carrera sang it. So, I mean, Dinis Manganza, anyway.
0: Dinis Manganza's hits.
3: The highlight for me, and I get goosebumps thinking about it, is I'm going to be singing... I'm involved with a Nessun Dorma alongside Gregory Kunde. So I am so excited about that, because I just love and admire this guy, and to see what he's come from singing so beautifully in light to now singing the most Verismo repertoire right now, and to hear this just from vocal technique and watching him breathe and watching the way he uses his mouth and his jaw and tongue position, everything. I'm just watching this guy, and I'm like, just from the flow of air, his voice has gotten huge.
0: Wow.
3: And he probably will literally blow the roof off the place.
0: I love it. So, Victor, how about you?
1: Yeah, I mean, in addition to singing all the great hits, you know, with these guys, like the O Sole Mio and stuff like that, I think the things that I'm looking forward to singing are some things that I've never sung with the orchestra before, being Federico's Lament from La Lesiana. And then also, I've actually never sung. I've obviously heard it over the years in my 33 and a half years of life. I've never sung Maria from West Side Story, and that's like, everybody knows that. And so I'm really excited to be able to sing that with the orchestra.
0: Excellent. Christopher, the orchestra itself, how many instrumentalists do you have in the orchestra?
5: 56. I mean, the great part of it has been members of the Pittsburgh Opera Orchestra, which you've also used in the past. Yeah, and they're very flexible. And I think also for them, a lot of this repertoire is things that they have not played before.
0: Right.
5: We're also going to open the program with Un Giorno di Regno, which is an early Verdi.
0: I was going to ask about that, because nobody knows about that.
5: No one knows that piece, but it's a great piece.
0: It is.
5: I've done it several times on different programs like this, because it's not like Nabucco or Forza Destino or Vespri Siciliani, which is like 10, 11 minutes long. And so those sometimes for a concert like this is almost too much information. You know, mm-hmm. you're doing that on a different kind of, or to open the opera, that's one thing. But people want an overture that's snappy and yet Verdi, but
0: Get us in the mood.
5: Exactly.
0: Yeah. So do you have a favorite or some favorite moments? I'm not going to even piece.
5: Was definitely one of them.
0: Okay.
5: I think when the three of these guys started singing O Sole Mio at the end of the rehearsal the other day, I was just like, oh, wow. And also at the end of La Donna Immobile, pensiero, bam. For the orchestra, it's like, well, how is that going to work? How are they all three guys? I was like, you guys just wait.
0: I'll take care of you. Don't worry about it.
5: Greg, yesterday, well, how are we know we're going to be done? And John starts that. Pensiero. Well, we wait till John's blue in the face. And then we
0: awesome.
5: Yep.
0: Awesome.
2: Every night that we do that together, I'm always last. I can't do it that long.
0: Older and smarter. You can get your tickets by going to PittsburghFestivalOpera.org. The concert is Sunday afternoon at 3 o'clock at Carnegie Music Hall. We're going to fill the place up. I can't wait for you guys to hear all of this. Victor Cardamone, Greg Kunde, John Osborne, Christopher Franklin conducting a big, fabulous orchestra of over 50 people and a party afterwards. It just doesn't get any better than that. Marianne Cornetti, thank you once again for bringing all of these folks together.
4: Well, Anna, it is such a pleasure. I get Twitter-pated when I think about having them all here. I really do.
0: I have to tell you, I'm not going to let you leave. You're going to have to stay here all afternoon.
2: As you can tell, we're having a lot of fun.
4: Oh.
2: Yeah, she's absolutely right. We come for her.
0: Oh.
2: She's the glue.
0: She is the glue, and she makes it all happen. Yep.
2: Also, she's a Pittsburgh icon. Yeah. You know.
0: Absolutely. Go absolutely.
4: Betty Cornetti.
0: Cornetti. Yeah. Guys, thank you so much. Toy.
2: Thank you.
4: Thanks, Anna, so much. Thank you.

0: We heard Ernest Chausson's quartet for piano, violin, viola, and cello. It was composed in 1897. This performance with Pascal de Voyant, Philippe Graffin, Pascal was the pianist, Philippe Graffin was the violinist, Toby Hoffman, viola, and Gary Hoffman played the cello. And heard on Classical, WQED-FM, 89.3 Pittsburgh, and WQHA, 89.7 Johnstown, on HD1 and WQEDFM.org, the voice of the arts in Western Pennsylvania.
1: A story of love, courage, and freedom, Beethoven's Fidelio is a celebration of the human spirit and the triumph of justice over oppression. His only opera has all that we love about Beethoven with its uniquely powerful music. Fidelio from the Vienna State Opera. I'm Lisa Flynn, and I hope you'll be listening.
0: Saturday afternoon at 1 on QED 89.3. Well, we just heard from the three tenors within the last half hour, and we have support today from Pittsburgh Festival Opera presenting the three tenors at Carnegie Music Hall in Oakland. This performance features three world-renowned tenors, Greg Kunde, John Osborne, and Pittsburgh's own Victor Cardamone, in a program of selections associated with Placido Domingo, Luciano Pavarotti, and Jose Carreras. Conductor Christopher Franklin leads the orchestra. The event includes a post-performance reception Sunday, June 28th, 3 p.m. at Carnegie Music Hall on Forbes Avenue, 4400 Forbes Avenue, Pittsburgh. Additional information is available through pittsburghfestivalopera.org. And we'll have that interview for you up as soon as possible on our Voice of the Arts podcast page. Sunny, our high getting to 81, currently 74. Tonight, another beautiful evening with the temperatures dropping down to 60 or so. Partly sunny on Thursday, maybe some scattered showers and thunderstorms, but a high expected of 84. Here is Simple Gifts with the Mormon Tabernacle Choir.

We heard Joseph Brackett's Simple Gifts, the traditional Shaker hymn, an arrangement by Mack Wilberg, sung by the Mormon Tabernacle Choir with the orchestra at Temple Square on Classical QED 89.3. Joseph Marx, Austrian composer that was forgotten pretty much after his death, but just truly lush romantic music. We're going to hear his romantic piano concert, Romantische Klavierkonzert, with the pianist David Lively. Stephen Sloan conducts the Bochum Symphony on Classical QED 89.3.

0: Josef Marx, we don't know him, Austrian composer, and born in 1882, died in 1964. I would love to hear this piece live. It's his Romantic Piano Concerto, Romantische Klavierkonzert, and it was composed in 1918. David Lively was our soloist here, Stephen Sloan and the Bochum Symphony on Classical QED 89.3.
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0: Really looking forward to that trip, which is next Thursday. Can't wait. Hope you'll decide to join us. And we're going to have a fabulous day in Chautauqua, I tell you. Felix Mendelssohn, a symphony for string orchestra. This is number 6 in E-flat major. Kurt Masur and the Gewandhaus Orchestra of Leipzig.

0: Felix Mendelssohn and his Sinfonia for String Orchestra No. 6 in E-flat major with Kurt Masur and the Gewandhaus Orchestra of Leipzig.
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0: Good afternoon. I'm Anna Singer. It is 4 o'clock and you're listening to Classical WQED FM 89.3 Pittsburgh and WQEJ 89.7 Johnstown on HD1 and WQEDFM.org, the voice of the arts in Western Pennsylvania. 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Tomorrow we could see maybe some scattered showers and thunderstorms after 3 o'clock. It'll be partly sunny, our high getting to 84. Showers and thunderstorms tomorrow evening, and then maybe on Friday a chance of showers and possibly a thunderstorm after 2 o'clock. Mostly cloudy and a high around 80 degrees. But just peeking ahead, I believe it's going to be a beautiful Sunday, mostly sunny with a high of 86 for the River City Brass that will be playing with James Gourley. And here's a little bit about that.
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2: It's very important to the River City Brass. 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
0: Antonín Dvořák now. This is Dmitrich, an overture with Robert Satanovsky and the Czech Philharmonic Orchestra.

0: Antonín Dvořák and an overture called Dmitrich with Robert Sosnovsky and the Czech Philharmonic Orchestra on Classical QED 89.3.
1: In the 1920s, a treasure trove of Antonio Vivaldi's music was discovered in a monastery near Turin. 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
0: 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And you can join us for that trip to Chautauqua next Thursday to see Sutton Foster and Kelly O'Hara. I believe the last day to sign up for that is Monday. Henrik Wieniawski and his second violin concerto. Itzhak Perlman is our soloist with Daniel Barenboim and the Orchestra of Paris

0: Henryk Wieniawski and his second violin concerto. This performance with Itzhak Perlman. Daniel Barenboim conducted the Orchestra of Paris on Classical QED 89.3. Getting ready for our second Bach, Beethoven, and Brunch this Sunday morning. It's going to be glorious.
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0: And you can hear the complete interview with James Gourley on our Voice of the Arts podcast page on Classical QED 89.3, with support from the Spanos Group of Raymond James, providing financial planning advice since 1980. 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Sunny, 75 degrees right now. Tonight, it'll drop down to 60, and then we might see some showers and thunderstorms tomorrow, mainly after 3 o'clock. It will be partly sunny and a high near 84. A flute concerto now by Franz Xaver Richter. Vladimir Valets, the Dvorak Chamber Orchestra, and soloist Jiří Valets.

0: We heard a flute concerto that was by Franz Xaver Wichter with Jerzy Walec playing the flute, Vladimir Walec conducting the Dvorak Chamber Orchestra on Classical QED 89.3. 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
0: A very good afternoon to you. I hope you are well. Thanks so much for tuning into Classical QED 89.3. We have a piano concerto now. This is number 5 by Camille Saint-Saëns, Paul Murphy, and the Halle Orchestra with soloist Angela Brownridge.

That is Camille Saint-Saëns and the Piano Concerto No. 5 in F Major. Paul Murphy, the Halle Orchestra, and soloist Angela Brownridge on Classical QED 89.3. 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

0: 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It's a special night with Broadway stars Sutton Foster and Kelly O'Hara at Chautauqua, and you can be there. 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Earlier this afternoon, Marianne Cornetti stopped by to talk about the Three Tenors concert that is going to be celebrated on Sunday afternoon at 3 o'clock at Carnegie Music Hall. Pittsburgh Festival Opera presents the Three Tenors at Carnegie Music Hall this Sunday afternoon at 3 p.m. Tenor Victor Cardamone talks about what he's looking forward to singing.
1: I think the things that I'm looking forward to singing are some things that I've never sung with the orchestra before, being Federico's Lament from La Lesiana. And then also, I've actually never sung. I've obviously heard it over the years in my 33 and a half years of life. I've never sung Maria from West Side Story, and that's like, everybody knows that. And so I'm really excited to be able to sing that.
0: For tickets and information for the Three Tenors, visit pittsburghfestivalopera.org. Dawning of the day. Here is James Galway with the Tin Whistle.

0: A traditional tune called Dawning of the Day with Klaus Peter Zeibel, the London Symphony Orchestra, and James Galway playing the tin whistle. And that heard on Classical, WQED-FM 89.3 Pittsburgh and WQEJ 89.7 Johnstown on HD1 and WQEDFM.org. The Voice of the Arts in Western Pennsylvania. It's currently 74 degrees, increasing clouds tonight, and we'll drop down to 60. It'll be cool again. As we start the day, we'll see partly sunny skies, a high of 84, and then maybe some showers and thunderstorms after 3 p.m. I'm Anna Singer. Thanks for joining me. Have a great evening.
1: This is New Classical Tracks from American Public Media. I'm Julie Amacher. With Orly Shaham recently when she was in St. Paul, Minnesota. She was here to co-host the program From the Top. That's just one of the many hats Orly Shaham wears in the world of classical music. She's a concert pianist. She also serves on the faculty for both piano and chamber music at the Juilliard School of Music. And for the past 18 years, she's collaborated with the Pacific Symphony in Costa Mesa, California. Her new recording, American Tapestry, features her with a chamber ensemble from that symphony. I asked her just how this relationship came about.
2: It's an interesting series because I'm both host and sort of curator and also performer. And so I've been putting together these programs. What I love is I get to play with the Pacific Symphony players, and we've kind of become a family over these years. I feel like I'm almost a member of the orchestra, which for a pianist is unusual. We don't usually get to feel...

0: A symphony in D major composed by Luigi Boccherini with Johannes Gorycki conducting the German Chamber Academy. Coming up in just a moment, you'll hear music from this week's new classical tracks with Julie Amacher. Look forward to Peace by Jesse Montgomery. It's coming right up.
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0: 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This week it features violinist Dennis Kim and pianist Orly Shaham, and Jesse Montgomery's music is on the release. She called the COVID-19 lockdowns the great sadness, and in the first months of the quarantine, she wrote this piece as an attempt to make peace with the sadness rather than escape it. She said, "Facing the shock felt by the whole globe as well as personal crisis, I find myself struggling to define what actually brings me joy. And I'm at a stage of making peace with the sadness as it comes and goes, like any other emotion."

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0: So apparently Sergei Prokofiev was trying to pick a fight with his first piano concerto, and the music backs that up right from the very first bars. And then in the middle, there's a brief lyrical hush that gives way to that opening theme roaring back for the finale. And that's where the Glockenspiel, usually the gentlest voice in the orchestra, gets hammered right alongside the piano. This was the piece that Prokofiev played at his graduation recital. So when the jury wanted him removed from the hall, they weren't wrong to feel a little ambushed.

0: Sergei Prokofiev's Piano Concerto No. 1, which he played as his graduation piece, offended the judges and graduated anyway. That was Anna Chalès playing the piano with the Janáček Philharmonic Orchestra. Niels Moos was the conductor.
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0: Well, I hadn't heard it before until I was busy recording a Vaughan Williams symphony cycle. And as the CD market emerged, we all of a sudden couldn't just play symphonies. We had to fill out all those CDs and get up to about 72 to 75 minutes of music on a disc. So my producer suggested we record Dives and Lazarus. And I said, well, I've heard of it, but I've never heard it. He said, well, it's not very difficult. You could just side read it in the recording session. And I took him at his word. He said, okay. So I took a look at it just before the session, put it out and said, you know, you're right. This doesn't look so hard. Why don't we just turn on the red light, we'll record it, and we'll see what happens. So the light comes on, Dives and Lazarus, take one, and I start in. As it began, I went, my God, this is really gorgeous. I love this. And we're going on, and I'm getting really thrilled to be in the sound world that Vaughan Williams is creating. The harps are doing what they do. The solos are there. And we finish, and there's a silence, of course. And I press the talk back button to the control booth, and I say to the producer, I said, Andrew, thanks so much for introducing me to this. This was, what a gorgeous piece. How did it sound in there? And he said, well, it sounded very nice, but it's about three times too slow. I was just reveling in it all.
1: A parable from Ralph Vaughan Williams to begin this Pittsburgh Symphony radio broadcast with the principal guest conductor of the Pittsburgh Symphony, Leonard Slatkin. The five variations of Dives and Lazarus by Vaughan Williams. We'll hear Pittsburgh Symphony principal oboe Cynthia Coleto de Almeida in Jean Francais' The Flower Clock. Then Benjamin Britten's Young Person's Guide to the Orchestra. You'll hear a rare recording of the Pittsburgh Symphony in 1948 when FM radio was still a newfangled invention. Victor de Sabata conducts Richard Strauss Till Eulenspiegel's Merry Pranks. Jack Purcell was playing trombone in the Pittsburgh Symphony. With a crystal clear memory at age 95, he remembers Victor de Sabata and William Steinberg. We'll end with Mrs. Leonard Slatkin, Cindy McTee, the American composer, and her double play. Your host, Jim Cunningham, here. The Spanos Group of Raymond James supports this program, offering financial planning for our region since 1980. 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The musicians of the Pittsburgh Symphony Orchestra also enthusiastically support Pittsburgh Symphony Radio. Ralph Vaughan Williams composed his five variations of Dives and Lazarus for the 1939 World's Fair in New York City. It's a five-movement expansion of the old English folk songs of the same name. This reflective music tells the story of morality and generosity that originally came from the Bible. Dives is the name of the rich man in the parable. He ignores the poor man, Lazarus. Lazarus, once fed from the crumbs of the rich man's table, finds himself in heaven at the end of the story, while the rich man winds up in a very warm spot for a very long time. Here's Leonard Slatkin to conduct the five variations of Dives and Lazarus by Ralph Vaughan Williams with the Pittsburgh Symphony Orchestra.

0: The Five Variations of Dives and Lazarus by Rafe Vaughan Williams, played by the Pittsburgh Symphony Orchestra. Leonard Slatkin, guest conductor. Vaughan Williams wrote the music on commission from the 1939 World's Fair in New York City. The first performance was at Carnegie Hall in June of 1939 with Sir Adrian Boults conducting. The folk tune was also arranged by Vaughan Williams as a hymn tune called Kingsfold. The story ends happily for Lazarus, who spends eternity in heaven. It's a less happy ending for Dives, the name given to the rich man who spends the rest of his life in hell. Something you'll want to think about the next time the pledge drive comes around on your classical music station. Pittsburgh Symphony Radio, I'm Jim Cunningham with Leonard Slatkin, principal guest of the Pittsburgh Symphony. Cynthia Coleto de Almeida joins us next for The Flower Clock by Jean Francais. Cynthia Coleto de Almeida has known The Flower Clock for over three decades, beginning in Michigan.
1: My history with this piece began 30 years ago. Almost exactly 30 years ago. In 1981, I was a senior in college at the University of Michigan, and I auditioned for the concerto competition. It had to be from memory, as they always do, and I won it. And then I had to perform it with the University of Michigan Orchestra. The other time I did use it, I used to play principal oboe with the Philly Pops, Peter Nero conducting, and we played three or four movements of it.
0: The principal oboe of the Pittsburgh Symphony loves the music of Jean Francais, who composed against the tide of his time by writing tunes.
1: Jean Francais, I love his music. He was a French composer who studied with Nadia Boulanger. She felt he was one of, if not her greatest student, and he was an avid neoclassicist. He wrote music during the heyday of the atonal parade in this classical music world, yet he never wrote atonal music. If you put it in historical perspective, though, it's quite remarkable, because in the 50s, 60s, and 70s, atonality ruled, and people would have made fun of him for putting beautiful melodies in his music.
0: The Pittsburgh Symphony performance of Jean Francais' The Flower Clock carries forward a tradition started by oboist John Delancey, who served as principal oboe in the Pittsburgh Symphony before the Second World War and later played as the principal oboe in the Philadelphia Orchestra after World War II.
1: The piece was actually commissioned by Mr. John Delancey, who is now passed on, but he was the great principal oboist of the Philadelphia Orchestra for many years. And then he was the head of the Curtis Institute of Music. And he knew Jean Francais. Jean Francais died in 1997. We all could have known him. I never met him. He's written a lot of chamber music, but this is the only solo piece for oboe. And I have John Delancey to thank for that. John Delancey was my teacher, my teacher's teacher. Richard Woodhams was my teacher, and John Delancey was his teacher. They are both have been the principal oboes of the Philadelphia Orchestra. I used to play in the Philadelphia Orchestra. I was the associate principal along with my teacher, Richard Woodhams, who is the principal oboe. So I feel a real affinity to the piece also because in my musical heritage, it was my musical grandfather who asked Jean Francais to write this gorgeous piece of music.
0: Cynthia Coleto de Almeida tells us it was a botanist from Sweden who provided the inspiration for The Flower Clock.
1: In the 1700s, arguably the most famous botanist was from Sweden. And depending on the language, his name was von Linné, Carl von Linné, he mostly went by a Latin name, Linnaeus. He is the man who gave Latin names to many kinds of flowers. And he made a clock where every hour, he studied so many flowers, every hour a flower would open or close. So Francais, being a neoclassicist, decided that hearkening back to the 1700s was a great idea for his inspiration, and he chose only seven. I don't know, there could have been 12 movements to this piece, but he chose seven flowers, beautiful flowers that most of them are wildflowers that would open at this particular time of day. So each of the seven movements has the name of a flower.
0: Cynthia Coleto de Almeida, who's been principal oboe of the Pittsburgh Symphony since 1991. She's played Bach, Mozart, Haydn, and Strauss as a soloist with the orchestra. And she's been heard on Performance Today. Cynthia teaches as director of the Woodwind Department at Carnegie Mellon University. Here is Leonard Slatkin, the principal guest conductor of the Pittsburgh Symphony, to conduct The Flower Clock by Jean Francais. The soloist is the principal oboe of the Pittsburgh Symphony, Cynthia Colado de Almeida.

0: The Flower Clock by Jean Francais, played by the Pittsburgh Symphony Orchestra with the principal guest conductor Leonard Slatkin. You heard the principal oboe with the Pittsburgh Symphony Orchestra, Cynthia Coledo de Almeida. In 1993, Cynthia Coledo de Almeida premiered and recorded a commissioned concerto by Leonardo Bellotta with the Pittsburgh Symphony and Lauren Mazel. It appears on New World Records. In 2006, another commissioned work, The Clearing by composer Lucas Richman, had its first appearance with Cynthia Coledo de Almeida at Heinz Hall. Every summer since 2002, Cindy has performed and taught as a faculty member of the Music Academy of the West in Santa Barbara, California. In November of 2002, Cynthia Coledo de Almeida's first solo CD was released on the Boston Records label, Classic Discoveries for Oboe. Her second CD, Mist Over the Lake, appears on the Crystal Records label. Cynthia Coledo de Almeida received her bachelor's from the University of Michigan and her master's degree from Temple University as a student of Richard Woodhams, principal oboe of the Philadelphia Orchestra. Jean Francais was with us until 1997. Jim Cunningham, your host for Pittsburgh Symphony Radio. Dear Pittsburgh Symphony Radio listener, how does your garden grow? We have another musical bloom from Heinz Hall with Benjamin Britten in just a moment. It's the Young Person's Guide to the Orchestra.
1: I love working with the members of the Pittsburgh Symphony, both as a total ensemble and with their individual brilliant soloists as well. So the idea was to do a concert featuring one or two of them, and when you have orchestral soloists, works like Bolero or Young Person's Guide are exactly the thing to end the concert with. So you feature other instruments in the orchestra as soloists, and you're giving a nod to the entire group. And in this particular case, we had young people introducing the instruments, sitting next to them on the stage. I thought it was really fun. I had a good time doing that.
0: The Young Person's Guide to the Orchestra is the Opus 34 by Benjamin Britten. He wrote it in 1946 with the subtitle Variations and Fugue on a Theme by Purcell. It was first written for an educational documentary film called The Instruments of the Orchestra. The film was directed by Muir Matheson. It featured the London Symphony Orchestra, conducted by Sir Malcolm Sargent. Here is Leonard Slatkin on stage at Heinz Hall. He'll say a few words about the Britten.
2: Tonight is show-off night. We showcased the woodwinds and the Francais, and we thought it only appropriate to end with probably the best demonstration of orchestral devices ever written, Benjamin Britten's Young Person's Guide to the Orchestra. However, we decided to take the title literally and have young persons guide all of us to the orchestra. Scattered on the stage are several young people from the Pittsburgh community, and they will introduce the various instruments and the sections in which they play. They have ranged in age from, I think, about 10 to 12? 13, how old are you? 12. You're the oldest one. Who knows? I have no idea if any of them play in orchestras or not, but they know their sections. Be guided by these young people as we play Benjamin Britten's Young Person's Guide to the Orchestra.

My name is Harry. Now let us hear each instrument play a variation of its own. The highest of the woodwind team is the clear, sweet voice of the flute with its little sibling, the piccolo.

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1: 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And gong. And before they all play together, the whip.

Now you've heard all the instruments of the orchestra. Can you remember them? We're going to help you. Benjamin Britten has written a fugue. That means they come in one at a time. And to help you out as we play this fugue, each of our young people will stand during their respective entrance. So that will be twice through the orchestra for all of you. That should be enough to enable you to take the pop quiz that happens when you leave the building.

0: The Young Person's Guide to the Orchestra by Benjamin Britten. Variations and Fugue on a Theme by Henry Purcell. You heard the Pittsburgh Symphony Orchestra with Leonard Slatkin, principal guest conductor. Benjamin Britten dedicated the music to the children of John and Jean Maud. The children were Humphrey, Pamela, Caroline, and Virginia. He inscribed for their edification and entertainment. Our narrators were young musicians from around Western Pennsylvania, nominated by their teachers from Moon Township to Cranberry, Johnstown, and Squirrel Hill. They were standing amid the musicians of the Pittsburgh Symphony next to the section they described. Our narrators were Sabina Gross, Anna Okada, Adam Whipprecht, Cassandra Kokel, Riley McKee, Alex Stripsky, Weston Custer, Kendall Pomerlo, Giovanna Varlotta, Ilana Reagan, Abby Smith, Sophia Terry, Harry Shearer, and Lance Todorowski.
1: After the first performance, we had to teach them, you've got to take time between each sentence, you can't race into them. But they did a great job. It was a very, very fine evening.
2: I was sorry that one of our critics said something that I always think he sort of stepped on a landmine of suggesting that that piece is only appropriate for Pops concerts, you know? I mean, the Pittsburgh Symphony had played it at Carnegie Hall with Morris years ago, and it was very successful.
1: Well, whenever you have a piece that's that sophisticated, it belongs everywhere. It's the same that I argue for some film music, which just belongs in the concert hall situation. I often think it's interesting because we never say that about ballet music. Ballet, it's okay to play in the concert hall, but it's intended for a different medium, and yet there we are doing it. What about programs of opera excerpts? I mean, we used to do it in the past, but would we ever dare on a symphonic program play one movement of a concerto? No, that was for the Pops programs. For me, it's all about being great music, and it doesn't matter what form it's in, what style it's in. If it's great, it can be played anytime, anywhere.
0: We'll have Leonard Slatkin back on stage in just a few minutes to conduct Cindy McTee's double play. Also on the way, a visit with Jack Purcell, former trombone in the Pittsburgh Symphony Orchestra. And we'll hear Victor de Sabata conduct the Pittsburgh Symphony in 1948. Thanks for joining me for Pittsburgh Symphony Radio. Jim Cunningham with you. I'd love to hear from you. 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Malia Toronjo is the president and CEO of the Pittsburgh Symphony. 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
0: 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Pittsburgh Symphony Radio with the principal guest conductor of the Pittsburgh Symphony, Leonard Slatkin. We'll have something brand new from American composer Cindy McTee, Double Play. But first, it's a visit with Jack Purcell, retired Pittsburgh Symphony trombone, who joined the orchestra in 1948, Fritz Reiner's last season as music director. Jack Purcell had studied at Carnegie Tech, now Carnegie Mellon University. He played the violin before he took up the trombone. He performed at the Syria Mosque well into William Steinberg's tenure as music director. He branched out on his own, forming the Jack Purcell Orchestra in the spirit of the Great Society dance bands led by Lester Lannan and Eddie Duchin. Jack's entire family is musical. His late son Randy Purcell joined him on trombone, and his son Rick Purcell plays piano and carries on the tradition of leading the orchestra today.
6: When I was 15 years old, I started a 10-piece band. And we shortly got onto the circuit playing dance halls, which in those days everybody had a dance hall. And the better dance halls like McDougal's in East Liberty and Former's on the north side ran three nights a week. I think the reason I got on, they had to have a lot of different bands. They couldn't feature the same bands. So I had that for a year and a half before I started to Carnegie Tech.
7: And what year was it?
6: 1935.
7: Right. Wow. And from East Liberty, where else, what was your circuit like then?
6: Well, we played all of them. Carrick Eagles. I was a big hit in East Pittsburgh at Hungarian Hall. I was there once a month, which is with how they alternated the bands. And at 16 years old, I felt very important because the young man from the local newspaper interviewed me every time. So that was the way things went in those days.
7: And from there, the band kept growing. It kept getting a bigger reputation. You became the band in this town.
6: Well, that was later. We actually gave up the band. My parents decided I should go to Carnegie Tech or to a music school, get more experience, and then come out with a band later. So the summer of 1936, I saw an ad in the paper for a trombone player, and I took the job at a restaurant called Italian Gardens on Fifth Avenue, right above Wood Street and across from the old Farmers Bank building, and I played there all summer. Three sessions a day, noon, dinner, and supper dancing for $16 a week. And then in the fall, I saved enough money to have about $100 in two suits to start at Carnegie Tech that fall.
0: Jack Purcell played in the Pittsburgh Symphony for the American debut of the fiery Italian conductor Victor de Sabata.
7: And what was de Sabata like?
6: Well, he was very good. He was kind of funny. He was egotistical, of course. If he didn't like something, he would go, "Porco Dio."